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Neon signs are flashing, taxi cabs and buses passing through the night. A distant morning of a train all over the world. Neon signs are flashing, taxi cabs and buses passing through the night.

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Listen, please. 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

It's 105.5 in the south, 105.9 in the north. A very pleasant good morning to you, wherever you are, north, south, east, west of Sunisha. Thank you for waking up with us. The Morning Magazine, as we kick off with the inspirational moment.

today, police confirmed Marissa Ogis died from strangulation. Also, two Jacmel men remanded on murder charges. Good morning to you.

0: I love him, I love him.
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1: your heart is broken,
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0: someone screaming out, good morning, Auntie Marla. Good morning to you, Rorinia and Rupinia. I say good morning to Shaila.
1: Above all power.
0: Mrs. Bernards, good morning.
1: Above all kings. Above all.
0: I say good morning to all our doctors joining us. Dynamic Spine Center, good morning.

say good morning to Danny. Like a rose. The Pansy. Trampled on the ground. Also, Mrs. Eugenia Gill. Good morning to you. Sunbilt. Mom Felix, good morning. Above all. Saying good morning to the Baker Boy. Joining us. All our listeners in Le Clery, good morning to each and every one of you.

0: Well, here is Lady Kodra. Good morning to each and everyone joining us this morning. Shaila, a special good morning to you too.
1: Good morning, listeners, and welcome to the Morning Word. Today we focus on the word breakthrough. A breakthrough is a sudden supernatural intervention by God that removes an obstacle, shifts a difficult season of blessing. It is not just human effort or luck. It happens when God steps in to do what we cannot do for ourselves. It shatters limitation, fear, doubt, or spiritual bondage. It changes a standstill to a closed door into a path for freedom and growth. A breakthrough shuts doors no man can open and opens doors no man can shut. In the Old Testament book of 2 Samuel, David named the place Baal Perazim, which means the Lord who breaks through. After God bursts through his enemies like rushing water, in the book of Exodus, God parted the Red Sea so that the Israelites could escape the advancing of the Egyptians' army, turning a dead-end trap into a path of deliverance. Paul and Silas in the New Testament, breakthrough came while in prison during an earthquake that miraculously shook open locked doors and fastened chains while they worshiped God. They were freed. What is your situation today? And what is your difficulty? You may have fasted, prayed, cried, sleepless nights, but the good news today is that if God could have done it before, he can do it again. He is a God who changeth not, the same God yesterday, today, and forever, who stands true to his word. Many of us are probably on the verge of quitting, giving up. But you see, listeners, there's this beautiful quote that says, "You get tested the most when it's time to elevate. Do not break. The universe doesn't test the small. It tests the ones ready to become big. Right before your breakthrough, things get harder. Obstacles multiply. People leave. Doubt creeps in. Everything fights against your progress. That's not a sign to quit. That's a sign you're close. The test is designed to break the weak versions of you, the versions that give up, the versions that can't handle pressure and gives up when it's hard. But you're not weak. You're being refined, shaped, prepared for what's coming next. Don't break now. You're close. Every difficult moment is a test of your character. Every obstacle is proof you're meant for something bigger. Push through. Stay strong. Keep fighting. Do not break." End of quote. The times we're about to give up is when we're about to break free. The discomfort, the pain, the hurt, the intense pressure will be felt. But know this, none of our difficulties are wasted. As Jeremiah 29:11, it says, "For I know the plans I have for you, declares the Lord, plans to prosper you, not to harm you, but to give you hope and a future." End of scripture. These are times we should call upon the name of the Lord, as it is a time of deepening our faith, aligning our will to God's will. Engage in earnest, persistent prayer. Forgive anyone who has hurt us, to remove spiritual blockages so that our blessings will flow. We must be patient as God works in his own time, not ours. Trust that he is working behind the scenes, even when we don't seem to see results. Trust God to fight our battles. As Exodus 14:14 says, "The Lord will fight for you. You need only to be still." End of scripture. Most importantly, exercise our faith. As Hebrews 11:1 tells us, that faith is the substance of things hoped for, the evidence of things not seen. End of scripture. So today, let us choose not to allow discouragement to control our hearts. Focus on God who knows, sees, and hears all things. Surrender all our troubles to him, as nothing is too small or too big for him to handle. It may seem impossible for us, but all things are possible with him. the one who makes a way even when we don't seem to see no way. And so I leave us with this quote by Whitney Capps. To get your breakthrough, sometimes God needs to break you. End of quote. Do have a happy day.

I've got to say thank you to Lady Kodra for another inspirational word this morning. Breakthrough. A breakthrough is that moment, as she explained, when something that seemed stuck finally begins to move. Maybe you've been waiting for an answer, an opportunity, a change, or simply a way forward. And sometimes we have to do our part while trusting God, if you believe that is, with the part we cannot control. We may not see the way yet, but that doesn't mean he's not working. So if you're waiting for your breakthrough today, don't give up. Keep believing, keep moving, and keep doing your part. Sometimes the breakthrough comes when we least expect it. Keep the faith. Your breakthrough may be closer than you think. I've got to say good morning to my rock, a dear sis, who always says, just hold on, Marla. Your breakthrough will come. Keep trusting in Jehovah God. That's what my rock says. Good morning to you. Wherever you are, again we say thank you to Lady Kodra. She's got me going again. Why'd you do it to me, Lady Kodra? We do wish you a great day. You're such an inspiration. The words you choose, and you choose them so very carefully. We say thank you. Thank you ever so much. Have a good one. Here's Yolanda Adams. Never give up. I've got to say good morning to Mariah, Soraya as well. Maria, the Prescott family.

say good morning to all the sick and shutting. 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Of course, our number one, Marion Home. Good morning to each and every one of you. I've got to say good morning to

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0: making a little effort there to join us. 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
0: Saying good morning to Catherine. This is where we end it on the inspirational moments. Thank you for joining us.
2: Reckless driving and speeding can kill. Put a stop to your reckless driving and slow down.
0: Once again, we say thank you for joining us on Kiss FM. It is 6:48 on the clock, and this is where we've got to go into that morning workout. Let's say good morning to Aloy as well, not forgetting to mention Empress, wishing you both a wonderful day. Reminding you to go at your own pace. Some stretches. If you're still in that bed,

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Got to say good morning to Pauline. Also saying good morning to Yulene and Giselle. Elizabeth, good morning to you there in New

Okay, I'll do it from the top, okay? 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Everything high. 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Are you ready? 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Ready? All together now. We're gonna move.

0: And this is where we say thank you to each and every one of you joining us on the morning workout. We invite you all being well to join us again tomorrow for another morning workout right here on KISS FM. Have a good day.
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0: The power of clean. It is 3 minutes past the hour of 7 in St. Lucia. In the news today, police confirm Marisa Ogis died from strangulation and two Jacmel men remanded on murder charges. That's how it's looking in the news. 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

placidly amid the noise and haste, and remember what peace there may be in silence. As far as possible without surrender, be on good terms with all persons. Speak your truth quietly and clearly, and listen to others, even the dull and ignorant. They too have their story. Avoid loud and aggressive persons. They are vexations to the spirit. If you compare yourself with others, you may become vain and bitter, or always there will be greater and lesser persons.

Enjoy your achievements as well as your plans. Keep interested in your own career. However humble, it is a real possession in the changing fortunes of time. Exercise caution in your business affairs, for the world is full of trickery. But let this not blind you to what virtue there is. Many persons strive for high ideals, and everywhere life is full of heroism. Be yourself. Especially do not feign affection. Neither be cynical about love. For in the face of all aridity and disenchantment, it is as perennial as the grass. Take kindly the counsel of the years, gracefully surrendering the things of youth. Nurture strength of spirit to shield you in sudden misfortune. But do not distress yourself with imaginings. Many fears are born of fatigue and loneliness. Beyond a wholesome discipline, be gentle.

Therefore, be at peace with God, whatever you conceive him to be, and whatever your labors and aspirations in the noisy confusion of life, keep peace with your soul, with all its sham, drudgery, and broken dreams. It is still a beautiful world. 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

touch of Queen. I want to break free. I say good morning to Mr. McLeod, already joining us this morning. Wakey, wakey, rise and shine. Wherever you are, thank you so much for keeping it right there. 7:13 on the clock. And if you are in your birthday month and are celebrating all month, the whole month, the entire month, well, good on you. Enjoy every moment. Here's Phil Collins. Another day in paradise. Good morning.

You're wondering about the weather today? Fair skies becoming cloudy at times with a few showers. Nothing untoward today. Fair skies becoming cloudy at times with a few showers.

got to say good morning to Mr. and Mrs. de Beauville.

A little touch of Kenny Nolan. Once again, good morning to you. We've got to say good morning to Jenny and Dixon, wishing both of them and the family a wonderful day. Wherever you are, thank you for keeping it Kiss in Damali. Justin, thank you for keeping it right there. Thursday already, 17th of September. Advance our birthday greetings to Mr. Nat King Jermot.

Once again, we say thank you for keeping it right there. 7:48 on the clock, reminding you the morning teaser. 8 o'clock, all sponsored by Chemical Manufacturing. We say good morning to Mr. Rosary and the rest of the team.

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1: It is that time again, that time already. 1 minute to the hour of eight. I tell you what, we've got to three timelines in here. All of them showing different times. I don't know which one to go by. But I believe it's almost 8 o'clock, so let's go into that morning teaser, which is all being sponsored by Chemical Manufacturing. Wherever you are, we say thank you for joining us. Thank you for participating. And of course, we continue to remind you of the various products. Yes, and you can put this one on your list, the all-purpose cleaner. Yeah, Chemical takes on everyday dirt. And that all-purpose cleaner, it really lives up to the name. And if you've got your white trainers or sneakers, then you can always try them out. Yes, takes off the dirt on your white sneakers or trainers. Yeah, so make sure you put this one on your list. If you're joining us for the very first time, you have no idea what we're talking about when we say that morning teaser. Then again, it's all being sponsored by Chemical Manufacturing, and this is where we hit you with questions about St. Lucia. Everything St. Lucia, the history, the people, the places, the culture, the cuisine, the flora, the fauna, in fact, everything. Everything St. Lucia. And from time to time, we may just hit you with a little current affairs, thereby keeping you on your toes. Good morning to you. This is Kiss FM. Yeah, it sounds in copacetic this morning, Eugenia. Yeah. It's good. I haven't had a problem as yet. Yeah. You recovered. You recovered from yesterday, and what is it, Makum? She's all right as well.
2: We mala.
1: All right then.
2: Makum. Makum say liki be mala.
1: Are you taking care of her proper? Yeah.
2: We mala miya kupi ya kweola.
1: Oh my goodness me! I wouldn't like to know what she's doing there. Oh my goodness me. I take it there's a special place for that, yeah?
2: Yes.
1: There you go. Eugenia, I reckon.
2: Yala.
1: Yes, you go sit down nicely.
2: Bye bye, Eugenia.
1: Oh no, she's not gonna rake me into that. Yeah, Makum is, you know, in the corner. He akupi, what is it? I can't remember that word now. Yeah. She used a big word on me there, but I knew the meaning of it. Yeah, she's stooping in the corner somewhere. I'm not going to ask her, what was she doing there? Not at all. Oh, I'm too clever for that. I'm not asking her and drawing her into anything. I know she would give me a good explanation what Makum was doing in the corner, but not today, Eugenia, not today. No, she's calling back. I'm sure she's the one. Kiss FM, good morning to you.
3: Mara, when you sit down, that's akupi.
1: When you're sitting down, it's akupi? Oh, I'll argue that one.
3: Just like when you're on the toilet.
1: Okay. All right then. I'm not arguing at all.
3: I could be that day.
1: All right then. Okay. Well, if that's what you say.
3: Maybe she's praying there.
1: She's praying, sitting down. Ah, well.
3: Okay, Mala. Bye-bye.
1: All right, all right. Well, I could argue that one, but we don't have all day to argue Akupi. All right? All right? I know Akupi is a special position. Yes, you're not literally on a chair. You go right down to... Oh, my goodness me. We start off something. Oh, Eugenia. You have to start off anything. Well, I was trying to explain Akupi as far as my understanding is. You're not sat on a chair. Somebody's calling. Okay. Let's get on with it. All right. You have your own understanding of Akupi. But again, that Creole, yeah, could be ever so difficult. Again, our number 4505477. If you've not had your number, your name on our list or in that box, perhaps today is your day as we make it nice and easy today. Born in Labri, the year 1946, this distinguished St. Lucian began a career in education. Yes, are you hearing me? Born in Labri, the year 1946, this distinguished St. Lucian began a career in education and went on to become a teacher, lecturer, principal, and administrator. With a passion for education, culture, and the Creole language, this person has also received a number of honorary degrees. Who could that person be today? 4505477 once again. Fast and furious this morning. Born in Labri, the year 1946. This distinguished St. Lucian began a career in education and went on to become a teacher, lecturer, principal, and administrator. Somebody's already calling with a passion. Hello, are you there? Hello?
4: Good morning. How are you?
1: I'm very well.
4: Well, that person is Dame Paulette Louise.
1: What's her name?
4: Dame Paulette Louise.
1: Okay, I will give that to you. And who are we talking to? But we know we like to give all her titles and stuff like that, but yeah, we're going to accept that from you. What's your name?
4: Angela,
1: good morning to you, Angela. You're doing very well, yeah?
4: Yes.
1: All right, and are you ready for your twister?
4: Thank you.
1: Are you ready for your twister?
4: Yes, I'll try.
1: Okay. Yeah? Dame Paulette was sworn into office as Governor General, but can you tell us exactly when?
4: 1982.
1: 1982, did you tell me 1982?
4: Yeah.
1: Oh, I'm so sorry. Thank you so much, yeah? Bye-bye now. Bye-bye. Bye-bye. 4505477. 4505477. That's our number. Kiss FM, good morning. You're on the air. Hello.
5: Good morning.
1: Good morning, and how are you?
5: I'm okay.
1: Are you okay? And who are we talking to there this morning who's going to give us an answer?
5: Paula G.
1: Hello, Paula G. Oh, you're doing very well, eh? I'm hearing your name very often, right?
5: So, yeah.
1: All right. So can you give us the answer, please?
5: I think it's 1997.
1: I would like you to give me the exact day, date, the month, etc. Can you tell us?
5: I can't remember.
1: Thank you so much. 4505477, that's our number right here on Kiss FM. 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Kiss FM, you're on the air. Good morning. Hello, good morning to you, Julia. How are you?
6: I'm fine,
1: thank you. That's game over, right? Okay, remember there's always a twister to go with it, right?
6: Yeah.
1: Okay, so we established it was Her Excellency Dame Calliope.
6: Paulette Louise.
1: So we can move on. So can you tell us, I said Dame Paulette was sworn into office as Governor General, but can you tell us exactly when she was sworn in?
6: September 17th, 1997.
1: Ah, so you're ready for your twister then?
6: Yes.
1: Yeah?
6: Yes.
1: Okay, so how many years did she serve as Governor General? Can you tell us?
6: She served
7: she served 20 years.
1: Ay, ay, ay. Okay. So, seeing that today, yeah, is the, what's today's date?
7: The 17th September, 1997.
1: Uh-huh. So, that would be an anniversary if she was still there. So, today would have marked what anniversary? How many years of her swearing in? I got you there. Thank you. Your name is on our list anyway. So let's see if somebody can help you. Yes? You go and do your maths. All right. So today would have marked... Oh, somebody's calling in. Kiss FM, good morning. You on the air? There's always a twister to go with it, yeah? Kiss FM.
8: Hi, good morning.
1: Good morning. How are you?
8: I'm fine.
1: Okay, and who are we talking to there this morning?
8: CJ.
1: All right.
8: C.
1: P for C. Peter. P for Peter.
8: No, P for Pat.
1: Well, I'll tell you what, something is going on there. Okay, CJ, we've got your name previously. All right, so tell us then. So today would have marked which anniversary or how many years? If she was still.
8: 29
1: years. And here comes your twister. Are you ready for it?
8: I'll try.
1: Okay, Her Excellency Dame Perlette or Dame Calliope was a member of a choral group. Can you name that group? She was a member of a choral group. Can you name that group? CJ.
8: No,
1: you don't know.
8: I don't know the name of the choral group.
1: Ah, never mind, dude. But thank you so much, yeah? Bye-bye okay. Now.
8: Bye-bye.
1: Bye-bye. Your name is on our list. 450-5477. Dame Perlette. She was a member of a choral group. Can you name that choral group? 450-5477, you're searching. All right, let's take in some music there. All right, it looks as if I got you there. All right. Kiss FM, you're on the air. Good morning.
9: Mala, is it the Margaret?
1: No. Thank you. That's not the one we're looking for. All right. 450-5477.

0: 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Good morning. You're on the air. Good morning. Kiss FM, you're on the air. Good morning. Hello. Good morning.
1: Is it Bel Canto?
0: Are you asking me or are you telling me?
1: I'm telling you.
0: You're telling me that it's Bel Canto. And who are we speaking to there this morning?
1: Your dear friend, Renetta.
0: Renetta. Hello, Renetta. That's my poet. Yeah? How are you, Ashante? I won't ever forget that. Very well.
1: Yes.
0: And you were paying attention, yes? How many years did she serve as Governor General?
1: That one I cuddled and no.
0: You weren't listening. Oh, Renetta, thank you so much. Ouch. Just testing you there.

0: Yes, the Bel Canto choral group there. And of course, apparently, well, not apparently, Dean Pullet was actually a member. So we've got to say thank you to each and every one of you participating this morning. We took you a little way back there. And of course, I was trying to pinpoint her face there in the group, but I just couldn't. All right, but never mind. We haven't got enough time to go through all our questions this morning, but there's so much to learn about this great woman, magnificent woman, yes, with all her knowledge and being able to speak the Creole language so beautifully, with such elegance. And I tell you what, I missed her for all her lovely hats that she used to wear. So thank you ever so much for joining us this morning. We've got to end the show for chemical manufacturing. Somebody's calling in. Kiss FM, good morning to you. Okay, we seem to have lost the caller, but you still have a little time to give us a call right here on Kiss FM. As we end the show, 450-5477, somebody was trying to call. Please. Saying thank you to our sponsors. Kiss FM, good morning. Yes, you
1: do.
0: And you remember all of that?
1: Oui, mala. You take a double hotel. You didn't say no.
0: Okay.
1: Yes.
0: There you go. Well, I say thank you, Eugenia. I'm sorry. I seem to be waking you up quite a lot these days, yeah?
1: Oui, mala.
0: All right, then. You take care and give my regards to Makum, okay?
1: Oui, mala.
0: Bye-bye.
1: Mala.
0: Yes, Eugenia.
1: A cookie. C'est pas assis, oh?
0: Yeah, okay, Akupi.
1: C'est pas assis.
0: No, it's not sitting down. That's what I know.
1: Oh, no, no, Mala. Bye-bye, Mala.
0: Akupi. All right, y'all can argue all day. I'm not arguing. Thank you so much, Eugenia. It's not sitting down, says Eugenia. So Creole Month is coming up. So write this one on your book, yeah, when Eugenia throws it on us.

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6: Before going into the synchronized sip, just looking at the international news where it says Carney to address European Parliament after proposal to make Canada associate member of the EU. The Canadian Prime Minister's speech comes after Donald Trump said the idea of Canada becoming an associate member of the EU was laughable. Also on the international front, uncontrolled AI could lead to silicone species rivaling humans, warns Microsoft. Mustafa Suleiman says he believes rival AI firm Anthropic is in effect teaching Claude it may be conscious. Also, the EU announces a plan to restrict social media access for under 15s. Under the plans, only children over 15 would be able to set up their own social media accounts. And U.S. interest rates raised for the first time in 3 years. Rates were hiked in a unanimous decision despite fierce opposition from President Donald Trump, who had called for a cut. Right here at home in St. Lucia, how is it looking? Police confirm Marisa Orgis died from strangulation and two Jackmel men remanded on murder charges. Once again, thank you for joining us on KISS FM, your 24-hour love station.

And if you're having that cup of tea with us, a little peppermint tea, lots of benefits to be had.

0: screaming out there. 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
2: Once again, a very pleasant good morning to you. Thank you for joining us on KISS FM, your 24-hour love station. In the news today, police confirm Marisa Ogis died from strangulation and two Jackmel men remanded on murder charges. Thank you for joining us. The police have provided a major update in the case of 21-year-old Marisa Ogis, who was reported missing on Thursday, September the 10th. The partially decomposed body discovered along the Millennium Highway in Castries on Friday, September the 11th, has now been formally identified as Ogis. A post-mortem examination conducted 3 days later determined that she died from strangulation. Two individuals are currently in police custody and are assisting the Major Crimes Unit as investigators continue working to piece together the circumstances surrounding her death. Also in the news too, Jackmel men Courtney and Sidane James have been remanded to the Bodley Correctional Facility after being charged with the murder of 47-year-old Julius Charles. They appeared before the First District Court on Monday, September the 14th, for bail proceedings and were subsequently remanded. The case dates back to June the 23rd, when Charles was found along the Jackmel Road in Anslaway with apparent gunshot wounds. He was transported by ambulance to the OKEU Hospital for treatment. Courtney and James were initially arrested and charged with attempted murder as police investigated the shooting. Charles later died from his injuries on August the 8th, leading investigators to pursue murder charges against both men. And United Workers' Party member Sarah Flood-Bobra could be heading to court over comments made by Castries Central MP Richard Frederick during his television programme, Can I Help You? Speaking at a UWP press briefing, Flood-Bobra said clips from Frederick's September 10th broadcast have already been sent to her attorney for review. Whether she takes legal action will depend on the advice she receives from her legal team. And we're looking at the original news there. It says September the 17th to the 19th, 2026 will feature another historic event in the evolution of the global reparations movement sparked by the Caribbean community CARICOM in 2013. That's when approximately 200 reparations advocates from the Caribbean and the Americas, Africa and the African diaspora, Europe and elsewhere will gather in Barbados for the third Caribbean Reparations Conference, hosted by the government of Barbados and chair of the CARICOM Prime Ministerial Committee on Reparations, Prime Minister Mia Mottley. The conference comes exactly 13 years after the movement was launched in St. Vincent and the Grenadines. Hosted by the government of St. Vincent and the Grenadines and then Prime Minister Dr. Ralph Gonzalez in September 2013, the first conference featured the formation of the CARICOM Reparations Commission, CRC, and drafting of its terms of reference. We take a look at the international news where it says in summary form, Prime Minister Mark Carney says he welcomes the EU's ambition for Canada to become an associate member. He makes the remarks in a speech to the European Parliament. Speaking to reporters afterwards, Carney says a closer alliance with the EU is a positive process and will make his country a more effective partner of the US. He adds that nobody is going to tell Canadians what language we speak, no one is going to dictate our culture or with whom we can strike agreements internationally. U.S. President Trump earlier threatened tariffs on Europe and called the idea of Canada becoming the bloc's first associate member laughable. The U.S. recently increased tariffs on Canadian goods, with Canada responding with tariffs of its own. Also on the international front, the head of Microsoft AI has warned that without adequate safeguards, the development of AI could lead to the emergence of a new silicon species which competes with humans. Mustafa Suleiman said rival firm Anthropic is treating AI like it is human, an approach he called misguided, which could create technology that humanity cannot control. Speaking to the BBC's Today program, the chief executive said it was right for people to be concerned about AI, but there were very practical things that we can do to control it. The comments are the latest in a series of stark warnings from the AI industry about the technology's possible dangers. Anthropic has been approached for comment. We continue with the international news, where it says police in South Africa have confirmed the discovery of a ninth woman's body in just 2 months amidst a growing concern over a string of unexplained deaths east of Johannesburg. The latest victim was found half naked and wrapped in a sheet on the side of a road in Don Park on Thursday morning, police said. Her identity has not yet been released. The discovery follows the deaths of 8 other women whose bodies have been found since July across a major urban area of Johannesburg. Several of the women were found partially clothed and with injuries, but police have stressed that they have not established whether all the deaths are connected or whether a serial killer is responsible. We've got to say thank you so much for joining us on KISS FM. A short commercial break. After that, the weather report in detail.
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0: I'm pleased to say that our doctor, Dr. Charles Isidore, Dynamic Spine Center, is here with us. So we're going to go through the weather report very quickly, very briefly, and he'll be with us shortly. Sun sets today, 6.03 p.m. Sun rises tomorrow, 5.52 a.m. The winds will be blowing from the east near 20 miles per hour or 31 kilometers per hour. Weather, fair skies, becoming cloudy at times with a few showers. The seas are moderate with waves 4 to 6 feet or 1.2 to 1.8 meters. The forecast for the Les Antilles, fair skies, becoming cloudy at times with a few showers. Tropical weather outlook, the Atlantic high pressure system is expected to build across the region, bringing partly cloudy skies and a few showers during the forecast period. Also, a tropical wave located over the far eastern tropical Atlantic is moving westward near 15 miles per hour or 24 kilometers per hour. Once again, we say thank you for joining us on KISS FM, and this is where we go into the a few moments with our doctor, Dr. Charles Isidore of Dynamics Center. Good morning to you, doctor.
1: Yes, good morning to you and our listening audience. Hope everyone had an enjoyable summer, especially the kids. They had their summer break and they're back in school, and they're raring for the school year. And I hope all the doing every effort to do better than the last time. Yeah, we always say that even though you get 100% last time, doing better means you got to do 100% again with much more convenience and not so much stress. Mm-hmm. But in being back to school, one of the things that comes to mind is the load that the kids carry, and we have to be mindful of that. You know, as parents, we have to be very, very, aware of the amount of books that they carry on their back. I remember in my days, I had what I call a sachet, carrying books, And the strap around one shoulder come across the body, and they had the bag, and the books were in the bag, so you didn't have the backpack as, And interestingly enough, I was reading something that the backpack all started in China. The royalty, the royal family had, sending their kids to school, and there was some issue regarding having them to carry their books in hand. So one of the learned person in chambers came up with the concept of having a backpack. And all of a sudden, backpack became in the royalty things to do or the aristocrat way of carrying things. Mm-hmm, mm-hmm. And so you find it get passed down to the children, and backpack became an issue. And, in my days, like I said, I had sachet. Exactly. I don't know if you guys remember those things. But, a little handbag on your side, and you put your books in there, and that was it. And how many books? 2-3 books. But now, especially in high school, you have 13 subjects where each subject may carry 2 or 3 textbooks to it.
0: Yes, yes.
1: So you find that it's extra load. And unfortunately, the curriculum is such that it does not create the avenue where you don't necessarily have to carry all the books for all the subject for that day.
0: Yes, yes, yes.
1: And you find that the kids are forced to carry all that load. And that sort of defeat the whole precaution of carrying backpack, because it's supposed to be no more. The weight of the backpack, once it's full, should not be more than 10 to 15% of the body weight.
0: Yeah.
1: Yes, imagine, in Form 1, mm-hmm. you have, a 60-pound kid versus a 200-pound kid, and they have to carry the same amount of load. Obviously, the smaller one going to have difficulty at some point in time. And you find back problem has become an issue in the young ones, So the person must take every caution to minimize the amount of load that they carry. Try to work with their curriculum, try to work with the teacher, and try to identify what book they may need for that particular day or that particular class at what time of the term, because you don't necessarily use all your books And then the same day. No. But because they're not sure what they're going to use, you find out, hey, I might as well carry everything.
0: Just in case.
1: You know, so we have to be more manageable in terms of making sure that they only carry the necessary books that they need.
0: Absolutely.
1: And not a full load. I mean, grant. Plus, we have the tablet that goes with it, the laptop.
0: Yeah.
1: So that's extra load
0: that we carry.
1: And, you know, virtual learning has to be the in thing. They give, unlike before, you know, homework was homework. Everything was written on the board and you have to write it down and you go home and do your homework. But now homework is being emailed to the kids. So
0: yes. The
1: laptop become essential, the computer become essential.
0: Yeah,
1: so there is that extra load that they have to carry. So caution must be taken in terms of minimizing the amount of load that they carry, you know. And the kids, when they carry the backpack, you know, I mean, when I had my backpack, I had a few books in there. Where to look good, I put both straps on one shoulder.
0: Is it,
1: you know.
0: Is it you have a lunch kit to go with it as well, or
1: My lunch. I would carry a sandwich or something. Nothing.
0: Yeah.
1: Big, so it will fit in one of the pockets.
0: All right.
1: So I would carry the backpack, mm-hmm. both strap on one shoulder, you know, trying to...
0: Yeah, you're looking cool. Yeah.
1: And a walk to go with it, too. So it was one of those moments, but the load was not there. I didn't have all those books to carry.
0: Yeah, yeah.
1: But now you have all those loads, and carrying them on one shoulder doesn't benefit you. You strain your back,
0: Absolutely. Put
1: your back in that awkward position.
0: Yes. Spine
1: and
0: as well.
1: That in itself can induce scoliosis mm-hmm. in that you find that you may strengthen one muscle and loosen one muscle, mm-hmm. you know, on one side of the spine versus
0: exactly.
1: the other, and you find that the arching, the malposture start developing. And pretty soon, you know, over the years, you find that you favor one side more than mm-hmm. the other, and you mm-hmm. can't understand why. Because one muscle may have developed much more because of the load factor over time. And so you find that you have an arch back, you know, you're on a side. And so you find that those conditions lead you to other health issues.
0: Yes.
1: You know, so in order to minimize, you know, those issues, we have to take note of how we carry our load. You know, distributing the load, carrying both strap, put both strap, one strap on each shoulder,
0: yeah.
1: and hold it properly and make sure the bag is close to you. There's some bag that have the extra strap, you can strap it around your waist. Even that is beneficial in terms of keeping the weight close to you.
0: Yeah.
1: You know? Yeah. So all effort must be made to minimize the strain on the back. Because too often parents come in and complain, my kid is complaining with back pain, have difficulty come out of bed, etc., and can't figure what's wrong. I would have them check to the posture. They say the posture look okay, but somehow you always complain about the back pain. Mm-hmm. And like there was one case where the patient came in and, well, the parents came in with a child and complained back pain, and we decided to take an x-ray, and we took an x-ray, and there was nothing specific to say, well, this is the cause of the pain.
0: Yes.
1: You know. But what was noted is that there was muscular imbalance. So spinally, looking at the spine, the structure was good and intact. But the muscular around the spine
0: yes.
1: was uneven.
0: Mm-hmm.
1: So, you know, yes, the adjustment would work, but we had to focus most on soft tissue work. The ear electromuscular stimulation to relax the muscle, ultrasound to
0: yes.
1: penetrate into the muscle, and massage
0: mm-hmm.
1: to loosen those muscles so you have a balance of the muscle. And so the child is able to recover much better, but as to cause, he can't say because he never had any serious fall, never had any serious trauma. He occasionally plays sports, but nothing too serious, so he's not to say there's a factor that say, well, this is what caused it.
0: Mm-hmm.
1: But the one thing the parents say, he does carry a heavy bag. You know, they themselves complain about the weight of the bag because when they're taking the child to school carrying the bag.
0: Yeah, that's heavy.
1: It's heavy, you know.
0: Yes.
1: So that becomes a challenge. So we have to be mindful of the amount of weight that we have those young developing body carrying.
0: Right.
1: You know, so all effort must be made to minimize that.
0: Yeah. You talk about the young ones and the weight that they carry. What about the ladies and the handbags?
1: Yes. I mean, I've had patients who, you know, I'm taking care of them and they're coming from work and I've seen them, you know,
0: struggling,
1: trying to come to the office with 3-4 bags. And I say, wait a minute, I'm trying to fix you and you have so many bags carrying. Why you have to carry all those bags?
0: Oh, goodness me.
1: You know?
0: Oh, I don't know.
1: We have to be mindful in terms of not over loading our spine with those heavy bags. I mean, yeah, and like I always tell my patient, take a good inventory of what you're carrying in that bag. Look to see, am I going to use this thing today? Do I need it today? And then you decide whether or not you should take it.
0: Yes.
1: But some of us figured, well, you know, I'm leaving the house, so I must take all the furniture with the house. And then when I get back, I'll put it back, you know. But we have to be realistic, you know. Don't carry all those loads, you know. I mean, I understand you may carry a lunch kit, you know, with, in addition to your regular bag. But most instances, usually, you know, a computer, some executive may use their computer for work at home and they may walk with it. Mm-hmm. But that large bag, just to say you have a large bag to match your outfit, doesn't sit well in terms of managing your back.
0: That's right.
1: So you have to be mindful of minimizing the amount of load you carry.
0: That's right.
1: You know, and I remember when I was young, I used to say, once I see going out with someone, I notice that I carry a lot of heavy bag, then I start stepping back because I don't want to be carrying that bag.
0: That's right.
1: The worst thing can happen is that you're out with someone and they say, hold on to my bag.
0: That's right.
1: And you realize it's a ton in that bag.
0: There's everything in there.
1: You know, so we have to be mindful, especially as we age, we can't, you know, burden our spine with unnecessary load. And if you do have to carry load, make sure you distribute it evenly to both arms.
0: Yes.
1: You know, some of us may favor one side all the time, but we have to utilize the other side to balance out the muscles and the spine.
0: It makes a lot of sense.
1: Yeah, so we have to be very mindful. Mm-hmm. You know, interestingly enough, screenings were done in terms of carrying load. You know, and especially in the kids, an assessment was made, and they noticed that a child, normal posture, you know, would may have a 2.4-inch forward head shift, and they showed that when they put the load on them, that head shift moved to 4.09 inches. Mm-hmm. You know, which is double the... In other words, the child is standing straight, you're looking at the child from the side, and it has no weight, no load, nothing. And then the head, you look at the position of the head, you measure it, and then you give that child a bag to carry.
0: Weight,
1: you know, a knapsack, backpack, and you find that all of a sudden that head is protruded forward. You know, at least twice the distance that it is from the shoulder.
0: Yes, yes.
1: So that itself would create neck issue. And we have to talk about text neck.
0: Yes, yes.
1: You know, so that becomes an issue. And when you look at the shoulder, you look at how far the shoulder is backwards, and the shoulder is about half, less 0.05 inches back.
0: Yeah.
1: And then when you put the weight on the child, it's 0.16 inches forward. So they have that translation of moving forward with the shoulder. And look at the hip in terms of over the ankle, you know, typically it's 0.66 inches forward.
0: Mm-hmm.
1: And then when you put that weight on the child move 1.46, almost 1.5 inch forward beyond that. So that distortion takes place. Also with the knee, they notice the knee moves slightly forward.
0: Yeah, yeah.
1: All those distortion, you know, create that deviation that it put extra strain on the spine. And I mean, if it's a one trip, you're taking, you go in a backpack and you're taking a trip, yes, but it's an everyday activity, 5 days a week, and you're doing it for the entire school year.
2: Yes, you know,
1: so that put a toll on the spine.
2: Yes.
1: So we have to be very mindful.
2: Very mindful.
1: Yeah.
2: But days and years gone by, you know, a young man or man talking to you now, say, what are you talking about, doctor? My mom used to put a can of banana on my head, and we used to talk about head going forward and backwards.
1: In fact, quite a bit of my patient that of age, you know, were banana carriers.
2: There you go.
1: And usually when I explain the condition of the spine, etc., they say, oh, maybe that time that I fall with all the banana on my head. But I couldn't drop the banana.
2: Not at all.
1: I had to take the fall, but the banana could not fall.
2: Not at all. You know, you get so whipping.
1: It had its toll carrying all those loads.
2: Yes.
1: You know, and, you know, I've seen some, you know, very severe neck issues, and you know, with those banana carriers, you know, I mean, it's a way of life. Is, you know, that's that's making a living. That's the way they made some level of sustenance for life, and you know, unfortunately, it took a toll on their body. So you find that a lot of elderly who come to me who experience that period of life, you know, does have severe spinal damage, you know, so it did have a toll on them,
2: yes.
1: You know, and of age is not the real experiencing the problem, you know, and like the worst case is when your foot seemed to drop in the hole, the old stump of a banana plant.
2: Oh.
1: You know.
2: Have you carried banana before, doctor?
1: No, I've tried to, but you know, the balancing act, I never mastered it. I never was able to balance it properly.
2: It's not an easy thing, is it? Even the ladies used to carry banana.
1: It's an art.
2: As well.
1: It's an art.
2: Yeah,
1: an art.
2: Ladies.
1: Because I remember I used to see the elders in my family just put one on the head and then grab another one, put on top of that one there, and then they would have someone put another one on top and they would hold it and travel with it. There are three banana on their head.
2: Yes.
1: You know, it's a certain skill required to do that. Yeah. Yeah, for me, I try to carry one. It ain't staying up there.
2: you felt as if your neck went inside and they had
1: inside
2: to pull it out.
1: And then I'm swinging on both sides and I'm trying to hold my balance.
2: Oh, doctor.
1: It became a bit of a challenge. But thankfully, you know, with the advent of machinery, etc., you find that has made it a little easier in terms of transporting those bananas.
2: Absolutely. Because time changes and moves on.
1: Yeah.
2: And so, of course, we're now in the new digital age and things are getting better with regard to weight carrying. And
1: So the load is not so much on the body as well.
2: That's right. And soon the books will be on the tablets and so on, so they don't have to carry so
1: Yes,
2: many
1: that's
2: books.
1: That's true. A lot of the books are available online, so that load is, you know, slowly being taken away.
2: Yes, that's important.
1: Yeah, so, you know, effort has been made, and like I say, parents should be mindful of their kids and assess them, you know, as much as possible throughout the school year to make sure that their spine is not compromised, their body is not compromised for just carrying the load to school.
2: Yeah.
1: I mean, it's difficult alone just being in school studying.
2: Yeah.
1: But when you have an aching body, it compounds the learning process. You know, so we try to minimize that achy body.
2: Yeah.
1: Yeah. So all effort must be made to manage that backpack.
2: That backpack.
1: Yeah.
2: There you go. All right. You're saying we've come to an end, so our tip for today before you go is 9:30 already. Imagine that, almost 9:30, 3 minutes to go, doctor.
1: Yeah, the tip is, you know, if you're carrying load, make sure it's no more than 15% of your total body weight.
2: Yes.
1: You know, unless you're one of those who spend quite a bit of time in the gym, then, you know, you can go a little higher than 15%. But if you're an average person and you're going to carry load, it should be no more than 10 to 15% of your body weight.
2: Okay.
1: So be mindful in terms of the amount of stress you put on your spine.
2: Okay. Okay. The other argument when you come in next week is, okay, we've got the load covered by shifting, you know, all books onto the tablets, mm-hmm. et cetera, digitally, yeah?
1: And yes.
2: But then comes the problem, the eyes.
1: Yes.
2: And technique.
1: In fact, I was listening to an expert about lights, the different lights, et cetera,
2: yes.
1: how it impacts our body.
2: That's correct.
1: Yeah, and it's quite interesting.
2: Yes.
1: You know, it's not just, you know, causing blurred vision or anything like that, but it affects the physiology of the body, the way the body functions. It changes the body function.
2: Mm-hmm.
1: You know, it's quite interesting, and it shows that certain light would cause cell death because it causes certain, like the mitochondria, the powerhouse of the cell, to overwork to the point of exhaustion, causing the cell to die naturally.
2: Yeah. Yes.
1: So there's certain implication of those light, especially the LED light they're talking about. Yeah. And he mentioned about blue lights, and he mentioned about the red lights, yes. etc. So it was quite interesting. You know, so next time we'll talk about that.
2: So how do you win, eh? And, of course, the techniques to go with it as well.
1: Yeah, yeah.
2: So we have lots to cover, with your new session.
1: Like I was, mm-hmm. you know, I was talking to one of my patients. It seems as if we need to go back to the rural life, livelihood in terms of being out there in living a simple life.
2: Simple life,
1: you know,
2: yes.
1: just, you know, go through the everyday. Just make sure you have enough to eat and that's it.
2: This is another subject, Doctor, because I don't think many would like to go back to that lifestyle, especially carrying your green fig from the forest right to your home, etc.
1: Yeah, because it's a challenge. Yeah, mm-hmm. So, you know, we have to be mindful in terms of, you know, how we address our body in terms of keeping it healthy.
2: Yes, yes, yes.
1: You know,
2: yes.
1: And the challenge is that the technology is great, but then again, we have to weigh the pros and the cons and see how best we can utilize it to maximize our benefit.
2: Absolutely. Yeah. Doctor, we've got to say thank you ever so much for coming in, and we look forward to having you again
1: next week,
2: Thursday. Right. Thank you. Bye-bye now. I'm afraid we don't have your advert on at the moment because nobody knew whether you were coming or not, so we've got to go back into the music, and thank you for joining us on KISS FM. We've got to say thanks to all our listeners there joining us on KISS FM. Wherever you are, good morning to you. Thank you for choosing KISS FM. You just heard the voice of Dr. Charles Isidore of Dynamic Spine Center. Don't sit there with that pain. You give him a call, 518-5000. That's the number if you'd like to make an appointment to see Dr. Charles Isidore of Dynamic Spine Center, located near Tapion. You can't go wrong. 518-5000. Especially for the young ones, the little ones, just going off to school this term. 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

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I'm an office at Vandalay. Vandaland. Thank you so much for joining us.

Thank you, Hugh. I was shivering in time. I was shivering in time. In the meantime, I've got to say good morning to Berthia and Romal. This is Dean St. Lucia from the UK. Wishing you all a wonderful stay. I'm

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Once again, we say thank you ever so much for joining us on Kiss FM, your 24-hour love station.

0: Yes, and Justin in Damali, sending on greetings there to Eugenia, wishing you a good day. We really have to end it for Royalty Pools International. Of course, once again, saying thank you to our doctor there coming in. And you can join him next week, Thursday, right here on Kiss FM.
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0: And as we're nearing the hour of 10, just quickly, if you don't already know the news, the government of St. Lucia is providing approximately over $670,000, EC dollars that is, in financial assistance to 104 private early childhood centers, benefiting 3,588 children during term one of the 2026-2027 academic year. And we're going to end this morning with Adele, who went to number one on the U.S. singles charts with Someone Like You. The track was also

on in Australia, Ireland, New Zealand, Finland, France, Italy, Poland, Switzerland, and the United Kingdom. We've got to say thank you to each and every one of you. As I leave you, you can join us again for another Morning Magazine tomorrow, same time, right here on the 24-hour love station, Kiss FM. I say bye. Bye-bye now. You heard me. I say bye.

Hello there. Have you had your coffee yet? I'm just having mine. Well, you already know this is McNeil Griffith, His Eminence, your favorite TikToker. Now, you all know I'm always online, dropping the gems of life. But when I'm not there, guess what I'm doing? I'm listening to Mitchy on Kiss FM 105.9 right here from the beautiful island of St. Lucia. Now, come join us now.

0: Andrea and I had the great pleasure of working with this next lady about 12 years ago, and my friend Carol Bayer Sager and I wrote this song for them. And Andrea, maybe you'd like to talk a little bit about, before we introduce her, about the song and Elizabeth, who was your dear friend, and you wanted to dedicate this.
1: But your English is much better than my English, so ah.
0: But you're Andrea Bocelli, and I'm not, so. Well, Andrea and Elizabeth Taylor had a great love affair together. I'm not literally, but although maybe they did, I don't know. But Elizabeth had such great love, as we all do here, for Andrea, and he wanted to dedicate this song in her memory this evening. And I want to introduce to you my two favorite singers in the world, one of them standing beside me, and this next one, singer, who I don't know what else to say except she is the one. I'm Canadian, the one, the only, Celine Dion.
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Good morning, going on to Juanita, Mary Jazz. Good morning, Kimo.

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Freddie Mercury, the front man for the iconic group Queen, legendary Queen that is, trying to find somebody to love.

We now go from Somebody to Love to How Will I Know? Whitney Houston. Hey, when you know, right? Good morning, going out to Nicholas. This one's just for you.

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4: 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Well, you already know this is McNeil Griffith, His Eminence, your favorite TikToker. Now, y'all know I'm always online, dropping the gems of life. But when I'm not there, guess what I'm doing? I'm listening to Mitchy on Kiss FM 105.9 right here from the beautiful island of St. Lucia. 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Mm-hmm.

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Everywhere, especially for the illustrious Spice Queen herself, Savita. Good morning to the Spice Queen and the Spice Girls. All the way in Massad grows today. Coming up next, we have the Kiss Mid-Morning Mystery Artist Quiz. 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

If this is the first time you're joining us on the Mid-Morning Mystery Artist Quiz, what I'm going to do is give you a few clues, sometimes one or two more. And if you think you know who the mystery artist is, all you have to do is WhatsApp me your answer to 4505477. And if you're outside of St. Lucia, 1-758-4505477 is my WhatsApp number. So listen attentively. Really check what the clues are. And then WhatsApp your answer, 4505477.

Let's get into clue number one for our mystery artist this morning. The 17th of September, 2026. And I'm walking on a wire, trying to go higher. Feels like I'm surrounded by clowns and liars. Clue one. Our mystery artist this morning's debut album hit in the early 2000s and helped define pop rock for a generation. She's a female. Clue number one, our mystery artist's debut album hit in the early 2000s and helped define pop rock for a generation.

Good afternoon. Going out to Dina, and I hope I have it right. Parisia, all the way over there in London, England. Locked over to Kiss FM. Good morning, Zion. Are you sure?

Good morning, Naomi. Are you sure? Good morning, Charmaine. No, it's not Britney Spears. Good morning, Kimmo. No, it's not Pink. Try again. 4505477.

Good morning, Savita. No, it's not Alanis Morissette. It's not Beyonce. Savita, you really changed that answer fast. Are you sure? Are you sure? Good morning, Philia. No, it's not Lady Gaga. Good morning, Rena. Are you sure? Are you sure? Amanda Modest. Are you sure? Are you sure?

Let's go into clue number two. Good morning, Sylvia. Are you positively positive? 450-5477 is our WhatsApp number. If you think you know who the mystery artist is, we've just one clue. Just like fire. Clue number two, before global stardom, she performed at a country music event in Canada, attended by a very important political figure. No, it's not Alicia Keys. Try again. 450-5477. Clue number one, somebody asked me to repeat. Our mystery artist's debut album hit in the early 2000s and helped define pop rock for a generation. Clue two. Before global stardom, she performed at a country music event in Canada, attended by a very important political figure. If you think you know who, 450-5477 is the WhatsApp number. Remember, don't ask me. You need to tell me who the mystery artist is. Right here on Kiss FM. Don't you know I'm not your... Good morning, Juanita. Are you sure?

Good morning, Shami. No, it is not Miley Cyrus, not Alicia Keys, not Beyonce, not Britney Spears. Try again, 4505477. Our mystery artist this morning. This artist's debut album hit in the early 2000s and helped define pop rock for a generation. Before global stardom, she performed at a country music event in Canada, attended by a very important political figure. Here's the final clue. Her songs have appeared in films, TV shows, and video games. And one of her biggest hits was co-written with a member of a famous rock band whose frontman has a very distinctive voice. Do you think you know who the mystery artist is? 4505477. Naomi's like she's back in the game, back on the quiz vibes this morning.

Kimo, are you sure? Are you positively positive? No, it's not Taylor Swift. Try again. 4505477. No, try again, Philia. It's not Nelly Furtado.

No, it's not Selena Gomez. Try again. 4505477. She is Canadian born and is not Shania Twain. Collecting your jar of hearts and tearing love. 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

And our mystery artist this morning is Avril Lavigne. Congratulations to all those who got it correct. And thank you for everybody who participated. Here is Avril Lavigne. I'm with you. I'm standing on the

Again, always locked on to Kiss FM. That's Hugh. All the way in London, England. And Parissa and now Dina have joined the Hugh crew. Not forgetting Paul and Dream. Thank you for making Kiss FM your choice.

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1: Hello there. Have you had your coffee yet? I'm just having mine. Well, you already know this is McNeil Griffith, His Eminence, your favorite TikToker. Now, y'all know I'm always online, dropping the gems of life. But when I'm not there, guess what I'm doing? I'm listening to Mitchie on Kiss FM 105.9 right here from the beautiful island of St. Lucia. 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
2: 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Mitchie with you till 2. Let's take in another one from our mystery artist this morning, Avril Lavigne. Complicated.

They double thought everything on their answers. They're like, I thought it was Avril Lavigne on the quiz this morning. Well, if you're wondering, what rock group, what frontman we were talking about had a connection to Avril Lavigne? Here's Nickelback, Far Away.

Now it's time to give you the nomination songs for today's Kiss Lover Song of the Day, brought to you the very kind compliments of Harris Paints in Lucia Limited. Nominated by the Spice Queen Sabita, Have You Ever by Brandy. Lisa's nominated The Living Years by Mike and the Mechanics. Rina's going with I Won't Give Up by Jason Mraz. Rick's nominated Another Day in Paradise by Phil Collins. Kimmo's nominated I'm Alive by Celine Dion. Amanda's nominated Only Love Can Hurt Like This by Paloma Faith. Juanita, she's nominated We Are the World by USA for Africa. An oldie but a goodie. And the number one Spice Guy, he's nominating I Want You by Luke James. And our final nomination song for the run for the Kiss Lover Song of the Day for today, nominated by Hugh over there in the UK, Reasons by Earth, Wind and Fire. 4505477 is the number to WhatsApp your vote to which one of these nominated songs you'd like to be crowned at 1:45 this afternoon as today's Kiss Lovers Song of the Day. Brought to you the very kind compliments of Harris Paints, St. Lucia Limited.

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1: Good morning, going on to the lovely ladies over at the Ministry of Education. Miss Caramel, Armani, and the lady who loves this song by Ella Langley.

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Midgey with you till 2. It's Jasmine Sullivan. Lions, tigers, and bears. Oh, my. Especially for Rena.

0: Good morning, Lisa. Sorry, Rena doesn't like this song, apparently. It's for you, Lisa.
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Good day going out to Claire Bray over there in Kent, UK. Not forgetting Cheryl Friend, Kerry Tor, and Michelle Edwards, all the way down there in Plymouth, Devon.

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2: 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Well, you already know this is McNeil Griffith, His Eminence, your favorite TikToker. 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

every time I close my eyes. 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Mitchie with you until 2 this afternoon.

And before any more of the Spice Girls get even more spicy on me this morning, Spice Queen Sabita. This one going out for Rena. Here's Keisha Cole. I should have cheated. Ooh la la, Rena. This one just for you.

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Right now it's time for the Kiss Celebrity Birthday Buzz. For today, September 17th, 2026, we celebrate the birthday of the artist Anastasia, born in Chicago in 1968. She burst onto the international scene with her debut album, Not That Kind, featuring the hit single, I'm Out of Love. She's known for a powerful voice and rock pop anthems like Left Outside Alone and One Day in Your Life. Keep it locked right here to Kiss FM, celebrating the birthday of Anastasia today, the 17th of September, 2026. The rain is stopping in St. Lucia. It's getting warm again. So take your icebox outside, eh?

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Mitchie with you till 2. Congratulations are in order. We're pleased to announce that the St. Lucia TVET Institute School of Sustainable Agriculture and Culinary Arts has been shortlisted for the CARICOM I Am Agriculture video competition representing St. Lucia. But they need your help, right? They need your votes. You just go on Facebook, go to CARICOM Community. 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Voting closes Monday, the 21st of September at 12 noon. So go onto Facebook. Just give a little help for our very own St. Lucia TVET Institute School of Sustainable Agriculture and Culinary Arts as they vie to win the title of CARICOM I Am Agriculture video competition. Good afternoon, good afternoon to all the teachers. You are valued, especially those at the TVET Institute. You work above and beyond.

0: headlines, police address missing persons fears as major crime investigations continue, and UWP backs protective devices for St. Lucian women.
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1: 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I am Daniela Edwin with the Hot 7 TV Midday News. 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Not forgetting those of you using the Hot 7 plug and play antenna. Thank you for joining us. Nearly 3 years after Nikki Philip disappeared, her family says police have confirmed that skeletal remains discovered in a shallow grave at Pigeon Point in 2024 belong to the 33-year-old mother of three. The confirmation brings painful closure for her relatives, although questions remain about the circumstances surrounding her death.
2: The family of Nikki Shinik Philip finally has answers after nearly 3 years of waiting. The mother of three went missing from Groseley back in 2023. For years, her relatives were left wondering what happened to the Babno mother and whether they would ever know where she was. In 2024, suspected skeletal remains were found in a shallow grave at Pigeon Point. At the time, speculation circulated that the remains could be those of Philip. But without official confirmation, her family remained trapped between hope and fear. That uncertainty ended on Tuesday, September 15, 2026, when relatives say they received a call from the police confirming that the remains were those of Nikki.
3: I finally got a call approximately 7 a.m. to come to the Ancillary Police Station for 9 a.m. The results are here for my sister's remains found, which is that of the of my baby sister, Nikki Shonik Philip. She left behind three kids, all girls. Now that she has been found, I am grateful that my family is grateful, and I may never fully understand everything that has happened. And perhaps I don't need to. Sometimes closure isn't about having every answer.
2: Nikki's family endured years of fear and painful questions about her fate. While they did not know what happened to her, they always knew the type of person she was.
3: She was robbing people. She was doing bad doors, doing drugs. She was taking cocaine. She was blowing fellas to get killed. So a whole set of things she used to do. And it's only when that I'm not somebody who I don't lie, I don't go out. So when I got the news and I started going out to search for her, that's when I was told to be careful at what she was doing. Yes, I believe that. And we always knew that she's not alive. We always knew that. We all knew her lifestyle also.
2: She now has a direct message for the people responsible for taking Nikki's life.
3: For the ones who took her life, I may not know who you are, but the Most High saw. I know there is no rest, no peace for the wicked.
2: While the confirmation has brought renewed grief, the family says finally knowing that the remains belong to Nikki gives them a sense of closure after nearly 3 years of uncertainty. For Hot 7 TV News, I'm Chloe Dantes reporting.
1: 17-year-old Kashi Ogiest, who dreamed of attending university and becoming a dentist, was fatally shot near a bus shelter in North York, Toronto. Police have not identified any suspects or confirmed a motive, as family and friends mourn the ambitious teenager.
2: At just 17 years old, Kashi Ogiest had plans for university and dreamed of one day becoming a dentist. Those plans were cut short Monday afternoon when the teenager was fatally shot near his North York home in Toronto. Police were called to the Jane Street and Finch Avenue West area shortly after 3:30 p.m. on September 14th, following reports of a shooting. Officers located Ogie suffering from a gunshot wound near a bus shelter and immediately began life-saving efforts. Paramedics rushed him to the hospital, where he was later pronounced dead. The following evening, family members, friends, and others gathered for a candlelight vigil to remember the teenager. Those who knew Kashi described him as intelligent, soft-spoken, and ambitious, with a strong desire to further his education and build a career in dentistry. The loss was also felt at C.W. Jeffries Collegiate Institute, where Kashi was a student, and flags were lowered to half-mast in his memory. His killing has left relatives and friends grieving a young man they say had tremendous potential and a clear vision for his future. Toronto police have not released information about possible suspects or confirmed what may have led to the shooting. Kashi's death is being investigated as Toronto's 24th homicide of 2026, as police continue working to determine who was responsible and why the 17-year-old was targeted. For Hot 7 TV News, I'm Chloe Dantes reporting.
1: The Royal St. Lucia Police Force says 9 of 11 missing persons cases reported between August 1st and September 14th have been resolved, while James Hunter Noel remains missing, and two people are in custody following the confirmed strangulation death of Marisa Ogeist. In a separate case, Courtney Unud and Zidane James have been remanded to Bordelais after being charged with the murder of 47-year-old Julius Charles.
2: Amid heightened public concern over missing persons and reports of alleged attempted kidnappings, the Royal St. Lucia Police Force is urging St. Lucians to separate verified information from claims circulating online. Police say they are aware of posts, messages, and advisories being shared across social media and messaging platforms, but are reminding the public that such information should not be treated as confirmed unless it has been verified by the RSLPF.
4: We are also concerned about the circulation of unverified information. Over the past several days, the police force has observed the circulation of unverified voice notes, false or exaggerated claims, and information attributed incorrectly to the RSLPF. Such information can cause unnecessary fear and panic, distress individuals and families, interfere with police investigations, and in some circumstances, place members of the public at risk. The RSLPF therefore urges the public to exercise caution before forwarding or reposting information. If you receive information concerning an alleged crime or missing person, verify it with the police before sharing it further. If the information cannot be verified, do not circulate it. Members of the public are also strongly discouraged from confronting persons based on information received through social media or from taking matters into their own hands.
2: The force has also provided figures to give the public a clearer picture of recent missing persons cases. Between August 1st and September 14th, 2026, police received 11 missing persons reports. 9 of those cases have been resolved, with the individuals returning safely. One person remains missing. 59-year-old James Hunter Noel, also known as T. James from Beaufort. He was reported missing on Wednesday, September 2nd. Police have also provided a major update in the case of 21-year-old Marisa Ogeist, who was reported missing on Thursday, September 10th. The partially decomposed body discovered along the Millennium Highway in Castries on Friday, September 11th, has now been formally identified as Ogeist. A postmortem examination conducted 3 days later determined that she died from strangulation. Two individuals are currently in police custody and are assisting the Major Crimes Unit as investigators continue working to piece together the circumstances surrounding her death.
4: We can confirm that the partially decomposed body found along the Millennium Highway in Castries on Friday, September 11, 2026, has been identified as hers. A post-mortem examination conducted on Monday, September 14, 2026, confirmed that the cause of death was strangulation. The RSLPF extends its deepest condolences to the family and loved ones of Marisa Ogeist. We recognize the profound impact of this loss and assure the family and the wider community that the force remains committed to bringing those responsible to justice. We can confirm that two individuals are currently in police custody.
2: Meanwhile, police are also moving forward with a separate murder case involving the death of 47-year-old Julius Charles. Two Jacmel men, Courtney and Zidane James, have been remanded to the Bodele Correctional Facility after being charged with his murder. They appeared before the First District Court on Monday, September 14th, for bail proceedings and were subsequently remanded. The case dates back to June 23rd, when Charles was found along the Jacmel Road in Anstey with apparent gunshot wounds. He was transported by ambulance to the OKEU Hospital for treatment. Courtney and James were initially arrested and charged with attempted murder as police investigated the shooting. Charles later died from his injuries on August 8th, leading investigators to pursue murder charges against both men. The latest updates come as police continue handling several major investigations while also urging the public to rely on verified information when sharing reports involving missing persons, crime, and public safety. For Hot 7 TV News, I'm Chloe Dantes reporting.
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1: Welcome back. The United Workers' Party says it would support changing St. Lucia's laws to give women access to pepper spray and tasers. Opposition leader Alan Chastney says women need practical means of defending themselves amid growing concerns about their safety.
8: In St. Lucia, the leader of the opposition United Workers' Party, UWP, Alan Chastney, formally backed calls to legalize personal defense devices like pepper spray and tasers for women. Speaking at a UWP press conference following national outrage over violent crimes against women, Chastney emphasized that long-term safety upgrades are necessary but will take too much time to implement. He argued that women need immediate protection tools while waiting for structural security improvements to be completed.
9: The answer is yes. I think that's overly complicated. Because the government certainly has not addressed the situation any other way. We've not seen better lighting in our bus shelters, an improved public transportation system, more vigilance by the police officers, more cameras that are up and present, right? Things to make women feel safer. So the immediate solution to the problem is to properly equip women.
8: The conversation around these devices grew intense following the tragic rape and murder of a young woman named Marissa Ogiest. In response to this and other missing person cases, citizens and advocacy groups began demanding that women be given a fighting chance against attackers by legalizing non-lethal weapons. Chastney further pointed to the case of Joy St. Omer, arguing that she had reportedly sought help from state institutions before her death. The opposition leader said the UWP would support amending the law, but he did not outline proposed requirements such as permits, age restrictions, training, or penalties for misuse. Chastney also claimed that some women are already obtaining pepper spray despite restrictions on the device.
9: And I bring back Joy St. Omer. Joy St. Omer tried to get the system to protect her. And it didn't. What were Joy's choices at that point? She knew who her attacker was going to be. She knew who was going to kill her. She knew. She said so. Was she supposed to take preventive action? And what would have happened if she did? What happens if she killed him before he killed her? What would be the outcry at that point? So at least with a taser and with pepper spray, we're not talking about taking somebody's life, but it's talking about giving women some ability to protect themselves.
8: Chasnay's proposal now places the issue of personal protection before policymakers.
9: So much so, they've either been raped or they've been killed. But if they use pepper spray, which is illegal right now, they could be charged. And this is where the laws have to be realistic at this point. And I think we need... This is significantly one of the most important issues that needs to be debated. And then this is one of the questions we must ask ourselves. Why are these things not being vented? And why? Because any time that anybody says something as a recommendation, it comes across as being a criticism of the government, you then now become an enemy of the state.
8: The question is whether the government will consider changing the law and what safeguards would govern the possession and use of those devices. I'm Christabel Obi, reporting for Hot 7 TV News.
1: Sarah Flood Bobra is considering legal action against Castries Central MP Richard Frederick over comments made about her on his television program, with the matter now being reviewed by her attorneys. She says her next move will depend on the legal advice she receives, arguing that allegations against her should be tested in court.
2: United Workers Party member Sarah Flood Bobra could be heading to court over comments made by Castries Central MP Richard Frederick during his television program, Can I Help You? Speaking at a UWP press briefing, Flood Bobra said clips from Frederick's September 10th broadcast have already been sent to her attorneys for review. Whether she takes legal action will depend on the advice she receives from her legal team.
10: Based on the advice, I will act accordingly. So for all those who've been expressing their concern to me, I just want to reassure them that I will do what is necessary to protect my reputation, not for me, but as a public citizen. Because I believe integrity in public life is important.
2: Flood Bobra did not identify the specific statements she may challenge. During the program, however, Frederick raised questions about Synergy, a personal development and recruitment program associated with Flood Bobra during her time as Castries Central MP, and alleged payments involving the Senusha Social Development Fund. He also challenged those disputing his statements to call him a liar. Flood Bobra pushed back, arguing that allegations made against her should be properly examined in court, where the claims and evidence can be tested.
10: If an allegation has been made, I think I owe it in the public interest to make sure it is properly ventilated in the appropriate forum, which is a court of law.
2: She has made it clear that she will not be intimidated or silenced, saying she intends to see the matter through while continuing to advocate for the respect and protection of women. The possibility of legal action comes as Frederick remains on administrative leave from his ministerial duties amid ongoing scrutiny surrounding the Senusha Social Development Fund. For Hot 7 TV News, I'm Chloe Dantes reporting.
1: Opposition leader Alan Chasnay is raising questions about how St. Lucia's latest unemployment figures are being presented, calling for greater clarity from the Central Statistical Office. He wants the CSO to explain whether the latest figures and previous unemployment rates were calculated using the same statistical method, allowing for a fair and accurate comparison.
8: Opposition leader Alan Chasnay is officially challenging the Peer administration's latest unemployment data. He argues that the government's announced figures do not match the real-life struggles of citizens. During a United Workers Party press conference on September 15, 2026, Chasnay demanded that the Central Statistical Office clarify if old and new figures share the same exact mathematical formulas.
9: Prime Minister recently announced the unemployment numbers and was boasting that in this last quarter, unemployment had gone down to just over 10%. United Workers Party is not questioning whether unemployment has improved since the pandemic. That's not in question. It clearly has. We're questioning the government's selective presentation of the figures and its failure to establish that every number being compared was produced on the same statistical basis. Apples with apples. Not apples and oranges or mangoes, but apples to apples.
8: Prime Minister Philippe J. Pierre recently announced that St. Lucia's unemployment rate fell to 10.1% in the second quarter of 2026, down from 13.4% during the corresponding period in 2025, while youth unemployment stood at 15.5%. Official CSO data show that the country's annual unemployment rate has been on a long-term downward trend, falling from 24.1% in 2015 to 21.3% in 2016, before declining further to 16.8% by 2019. That progress was later interrupted by the economic fallout from the COVID-19 pandemic, making the latest figures a notable milestone in the labor market's recovery.
11: St. Lucia has recorded another significant improvement in its labor market, with the national unemployment rate declining to 10.1% in the second quarter of 2026, covering the period April to June 2026. The latest labor force survey from the Central Statistical Office, the CSO, confirms that unemployment fell from 12.1% in the first quarter of 2026 to 10.1% in the second quarter. The improvement is even more pronounced when compared with the corresponding period last year, when unemployment stood at 13.4%. This represents a 3.3% point reduction in unemployment year to year.
8: Chastney is now questioning whether the recent figures can be directly compared with the earlier series and is calling on the Central Statistical Office to provide a formal methodological statement. He wants the statement to outline the sampling framework used for each year, the population estimates and survey weights applied, and when data from the 2022 census was incorporated. He is also calling for a consistent historical series recalculated on the same statistical basis.
9: Every new job in St. Lucia should be celebrated, every single one of them. But statistics funded by the people of St. Lucia must inform the public, not serve as political advertising.
8: The Central Statistical Office has not yet responded to Chastney's concerns. That response will be important in establishing whether the historical and current unemployment figures can be directly compared. I'm Christopher Lobie reporting for Hot 7 TV News.
1: That's it for the Midday News edition for today, Thursday, September 17th. I am Daniela Edwin. We'll have more stories tonight at 6:45 on the Hot 7 TV Nightly News. Until then, have a wonderful day.
12: 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This is Mitchie with you until 2 p.m. this afternoon. Right now, it's time for your midday weather report as per the Met Office in Beaufort, St. Lucia. For today, the 17th of September, 2026, our forecaster is McLean Jean-Baptiste. Present weather at Huronora Airport is fair. Present weather at GFL Charles Airport is partly cloudy. Present temperature at Huronora Airport is 31 degrees Celsius or 88 degrees Fahrenheit. Last night's minimum temperature at Huronora Airport was 26 degrees Celsius or 79 degrees Fahrenheit. Wind at Huronora Airport is blowing from the east at 18 miles an hour or 30 kilometers an hour. Relative humidity at Huronora Airport is 75%. Rainfall in the 24-hour period that ended at 8 a.m. today. At Huronora Airport, 7.6 millimetres. At GFL Charles Airport, 29.2 millimetres. Total rainfall for the month of September so far. At Huronora Airport, 67.8 millimetres. At GFL Charles Airport, 63.4 millimetres. Sunsets today at 6.03 p.m. Sunrises tomorrow at 5.52 a.m. ¶¶ forecast for St. Lucia valid for the next 24 hours. Winds will be blowing from the east near 21 miles an hour or 33 kilometers an hour. Weather. Fair to occasionally cloudy and slightly hazy with a few brief showers. Marine forecast for a season of 25 mile or 40 kilometer radius from St. Lucia. Tides for Castries Harbour, low at 12:29 p.m. and high at 7:21 p.m. Tides for Beaufort Bay, low at 1:56 p.m. and high at 8:28 p.m. Seas. Slight to moderate with waves 3 to 6 feet or 0.9 to 1.8 meters. Forecast for the Lesser Antilles, fair and hazy, becoming cloudy at times with a few showers. Now for your tropical weather outlook. The Atlantic high pressure system will maintain moderate to brisk easterly winds and generally stable conditions across the region during the forecast period. A tropical wave located over the eastern tropical Atlantic is moving westward near 15 miles an hour or 24 kilometers an hour. This has been your midday weather report as per the Met Office in Beaufort, St. Lucia.

Good afternoon, going out to Mary Jazz. Not forgetting Danny. Suzanne up in the Rodney Bay Marina, First National Bank. And gorgeous Geneva down there in Slasper. And good afternoon to Shyla, all the way up there in NYC. And not forgetting Catherine, also in New York.

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If you're enjoying your lunch break right now, thank you for taking Kiss FM along with you. Right now, it's time for the Kiss Word of the Day. The word of the day today is genuine. Genuine means real, sincere, and not fake or pretending. In a relationship, you could say, I feel safe with them because their care is genuine. In a friendship, you might say, they're a genuine friend, not just around for convenience. Basically, it's about authenticity and trust. That's your Kiss Word of the Day, genuine.

0: You're locked on to Kiss FM. Mitchie with you till 2. Right now we're going to go into another repeat of the PSA. A very empowering spoken word. Entitled Since When by Spud Montoot. It's definitely a message that needs to be driven home right now with the affairs concerning females right now. Not only in St. Lucia, but globally.
1: Since when? Since when did a woman walking home have to pray that she makes it through the night alone? Since when did text me when you reach become a warning instead of something sweet? Since when did footsteps behind her make her heart beat faster and faster as her fears grew wider and wider? Since when did we teach our daughters to watch every corner for every car and every stranger? She shouldn't have to clutch her keys or her phone in her hand or call somebody just so that stranger will understand. She shouldn't have to change how she dresses or walks or rehearse what to say if a man talks. Because to be honest, the blame isn't really hers entirely, you know. Let's make that clear. The problem isn't her clothes. The problem is fear. A woman's body is not an invitation. Her no is not a negotiable. It is a no. So St. Lucia, listen, as me right now. This isn't just a rhyme or a fun time. It is about a daughter, a sister, a best friend, a coworker, a mother, a life. And if one woman's safety is worth fighting for, then every single woman's safety must be worth fighting for. Because home should feel like home. The road should feel like a road. A woman should never have to wonder if she'll make it home. So ask yourself, since when did surviving become part of being alive? A part of being a woman? And more importantly, since when did we accept it? Think about that. A message from Spud Montoot.

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Mitchie with you till 2 p.m. this afternoon. Congratulations are in order. As the St. Lucia TVET Institute School of Sustainable Agriculture and Culinary Arts has been shortlisted for the CARICOM I Am Agriculture video competition representing St. Lucia. All you need to do is go to the CARICOM community Facebook page and to support the student from TVET St. Lucia by liking a thumbs up, leaving a beautiful comment, or sharing with everyone on your social media. The voting closes Monday, the 21st of September at 12 noon. So get clicking, right? On Facebook, CARICOM community. So that St. Lucia could bring home the winning award of I Am Agriculture, the video competition. Again, congratulations to St. Lucia TVET Institute School of Sustainable Agriculture and Culinary Arts for being shortlisted for the CARICOM I Am Agriculture video competition. Also to the teachers, especially Leisha. Where would we be without the teachers, right? It's Teachers Appreciation Week this week. We appreciate all that you do, all the hard work and sacrifice you put in for your students. It's time to celebrate all of the teachers everywhere, that is. From primary, secondary to tertiary. Without you, where would we be, right? Talk about teachers. Good afternoon, going out to Dr. Anthony Felicier. You see how a teacher can always mold your life? Who's your favorite teacher? Would you like to shout out your favorite teacher? Give me a WhatsApp now, 450-5477. Let us celebrate the people who taught us and molded us. Here's Bruno Mars.

Shyla is just messaging her two favorite preschool teachers, Teacher Lisa and Teacher Dana of Lions Preschool in Beaufort. And let's celebrate the teachers. 4505477 if you'd like to send a little hello and a thank you for being my teacher as we celebrate teachers celebratory week, right? Appreciation beyond appreciation.

It's now time for your Kiss Pop Culture Spotlight for today, Thursday the 17th of September 2026. Madonna is set to open the 2026 MTV Video Music Awards on September 27th, her first VMA performance since 2003. Tyler Perry says he's moving to Puerto Rico and stepping back from work. The Traitors reality series renewed through season 8 with Alan Cummings returning as host. Charlie XCX lands a new Playboy cover story with photos shot around London and the River Thames. This has been today's Kiss Pop Culture Spotlight.

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0: St. Lucia. Hunt 7 TV was the first to bring you a full HD newscast. Now, here's another first. The Hot 7 Nightly News is now your first newscast for the evening in St. Lucia. 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
2: 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Here's Celine Dion. Love me back to life. Good afternoon, going out to Gerald. It's hoping you're having a good afternoon so far.

0: 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Mitchie in your company until 2 o'clock this afternoon. Right now, here's the final rundown of today's nomination songs for the Kiss Lover Song of the Day, brought to you the kind compliments of Harris Paints, St. Lucia Limited.
1: Aren't you something to admire? 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
0: Nominated by Sabita, the Spice Queen. Have You Ever by Brandy. Lisa's nominated The Living Years by Mike and the Mechanics. Rina's nominated I Won't Give Up by Jason Mraz. Rick has nominated Another Day in Paradise by Phil Collins. Kimmo's nominated I'm Alive by Celine Dion. Amanda's nominated Only Love Can Hurt Like This by Paloma Faith. Juanita's nominated We Are the World by USA for Africa. An oldie but goodie, right? And the number one Spice guy, he has nominated I Want You by Luca James. And our final nomination for today's Kiss Lover Song of the Day, brought to you with the kind compliments of Harris Paints and Lucia Limited. Nominated by Hugh. 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You have until 1:30 this afternoon to cast your votes via WhatsApp, that is. And at 1:45, we will crown today's Kiss Lovers. So

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You're locked on to Kiss FM. 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

Coming in third place in today's run for the Kiss Lover Song of the Day, brought to you the very kind compliments of Harris Paints St. Lucia Limited. Nominated by Rick. Coming in third today, Another Day in Paradise by Phil Collins. Congratulations, Rick. Your song, your only song, your special song, is third in the running for the Kiss Lover Song of the Day today.

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Number three in today's Kiss Lovers Song of the Day. Nominated by Rick. Congratulations, Rick. Your song, your only song, your special song is third place today. Who will come in second place?

Coming in second place, nominated by Amanda. Only Love Can Hurt Like This is today's second place with the Kiss Lovers Song of the Day by Paloma Faith. Congratulations, Amanda. Your song is second. Keep it locked to Kiss FM, your 24-hour love station.

Congratulations to Amanda. Her song, her only song, her special song, is second place today in the run for the Kiss Lover Song of the Day. 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Paloma Faith. Only love can hurt like this.

And today's Kiss Lover Song of the Day. Congratulations to Hugh over there in the UK. Here's Reasons by Earth, Wind & Fire. Today's Kiss Lover Song of the Day. Your body.

Earth, Wind and Fire, Reasons. Today's Kids Lover Song of the Day brought to you the kind compliments of Harris Paints in Lucia Limited. Congratulations to Hugh. Your song, your only song, your special song is the Kids Lover's Song of the Day. Mary Jazz is so happy with that outcome. Thank you for everybody who participated in nominating your song today. Hey, we're going to do it all again tomorrow from 10:15 right here on KISS FM, your one and only 24-hour love station.

This one going out to the very special Spice Queen, Sabita, and all my Spice Girls and the Spice Guy. And if you're feeling spicy, here's Fleetwood Mac. Everywhere. Right here on Kiss FM.

it's that time of the afternoon again. I wish I could be with you everywhere. Thanks for keeping it locked to Kiss FM, your 24-hour love station, 105.9. It's when you have a lovely what's left of the Thursday afternoon. And an even more thrilling evening. And here's hoping you join me again right here on Kiss FM, 10 a.m. tomorrow. Hey, it's Friday. Friday tomorrow, right? So until then, goodbye, Shyla. Not forgetting AJ, Miss Caramel, Armani, Spice Girls, Spice Queen, Dynamic Dion and Lee. Not forgetting Marcus with the marvelous smile. And not forgetting Nicholas, always locked on to Kiss FM. So join me here tomorrow from 10 a.m. We'll do it all again. This is Mitchie saying ciao for now.

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0: tonight warned content down pipeline replacement set to begin in 2027. Legal hurdles keep death sentences from execution. And Flood Cobra presses DPP for review decision. Good evening. It is Thursday, September 17th, 2026. I am Daniela Edwin. Welcome to the Hot 7 TV Nightly News. We are on Flow Channel 117, KISS FM, the Caribbean Hot FM mobile app, Facebook page, and our YouTube channel, Caribbean Hot 7 TV. Not forgetting those of you using the Hot 7 plug and play antenna. Thank you so much for joining us. The John Compton Dam is set for a major upgrade, with its aging raw water pipeline to be replaced on the government's ninth water project. The project, launched on Thursday, 17th September, is being financed with approximately $22.8 million from the Caribbean Development Bank, and it is aimed at strengthening St. Lucia's water supply system. We get more details in this report.
1: The John Compton Dam is set to receive a major upgrade with the replacement of its raw water pipeline as St. Lucia moves to strengthen a key part of the country's water supply system. The project forms part of the government's ninth water project, which was launched today, Thursday, 17 September, and is being financed with approximately $22.8 million from the Caribbean Development Bank. The investment is aimed at improving the reliability and resilience of the water supply system, which Chief Executive Officer of WASCO, Zilta George Leslie, says has been in need of replacement. The need for the replacement comes as the existing pipeline continues to require repairs.
2: The approximately 5 kilometer section from the Millet Intake Junction to the Vanna Booster Station traverses some of the island's most difficult terrain. Not to mention that this pipeline lies within one of the island's most snake-infested belts. Yet, repair after repair, our crews have gone in, day and night, rain or shine, to restore the line and keep water moving northbound.
1: According to Leslie, construction is scheduled to begin during the first half of 2027, with completion targeted for June 2030. She says the public should expect some disruption to normal operations as the work gets underway, but efforts will be made to keep the public informed and work with those affected throughout the construction period.
2: A project of this scale will inevitably bring some disruption. There will be activity within communities, traffic management measures, and planned interruptions to the water supply. We will, of course, communicate those impacts as early and as clearly as possible and work within affected communities throughout construction.
1: With the existing infrastructure reaching an advanced stage of its service life, the replacement is being positioned as a long-term investment in the country's water supply and its ability to withstand future challenges.
2: Ultimately, this project will deliver a system designed not only to address the failures we experience today, but to meet the demands that will be placed upon in the decades ahead. The pipeline we are replacing has served St. Lucia for close to 4 decades. Its replacement is being designed with greater capacity, fewer failures, reduced water loss, and a more dependable supply for households, businesses, and institutions that rely on this system every day.
1: WASCO says it recognizes that replacing such a major piece of infrastructure will involve a significant amount of work, but the utility is prepared for the task ahead. The project is expected to strengthen the country's water supply system and improve reliability for consumers in the years to come. For 7TV News, I am Ethne Brown reporting.
0: Former Prime Minister and Attorney at Law Dr. Kenny Anthony says although the death penalty remains part of St. Lucia's laws, several legal requirements must be met before an execution can take place. These include a capital murder conviction, a separate sentencing process, consideration of mitigating factors, and the exhaustion of all available appeals.
3: The death penalty remains on St. Lucia's law books, but carrying out an execution involves far more than simply sentencing someone convicted of murder to death. Attorney at law and former Prime Minister Dr. Kenny Anthony says decades of court decisions have created several legal hurdles that must be cleared before an execution could ever take place. According to Anthony, the process cannot begin with an instruction from the government or any political figure. A person must first be convicted of capital murder before moving through a separate sentencing process.
4: A person whose conviction of capital murder shall be given an opportunity by the court to plead in mitigation of its sentence. And a court is required to take on board a number of factors. I mean, this includes the gravity and nature of the offense, the character and record of the offender, any subjective factors that could have influenced the behavior or the conduct of the offender, the design and manner of execution of the offense, and of course, whether there is any possibility of reform or social readaptation of the offender.
3: The matter can then move from the High Court to the Court of Appeal and ultimately the Caribbean Court of Justice. Anthony says further legal challenges may also delay or prevent the sentence from being carried out. His explanation follows comments by Prime Minister Philippe J. Pierre that capital punishment remains on the books, but that the Prime Minister and government cannot initiate it. Anthony agrees that sentencing is a judicial matter. However, he believes the Prime Minister's wider point was that court rulings have made it extremely difficult to move from a death sentence to an execution.
4: Caribbean Court of Justice. So once that process is completed, then of course the basis is laid for the sentence to be carried out in a manner which I have indicated earlier on. So I think what the Prime Minister really meant was that an order to proceed with an execution cannot be carried out in St. Lucia for the very simple reason that the courts themselves over the years have arrived at decisions that have virtually made it impossible to carry out a sentence of death.
3: Anthony points particularly to precedents established by the Judicial Committee of the Privy Council, which previously served as St. Lucia's final appellate court. St. Lucia now recognizes the Caribbean Court of Justice as its final court. He does not expect the CCJ to depart significantly from the legal principles developed in earlier death penalty cases. In his assessment, executions are unlikely to resume without substantial legal reform.
4: I don't see the Caribbean Court of Justice reversing the position of the Privy Council on these matters. And I think that unless there is dramatic change to our law, then it's unlikely that there would be any reversal. The fact of the matter is that at this stage, because of the decisions of the Privy Council over time, I mean, if we are to enforce the death penalty in St. Lucia, I suspect we're going to require a constitutional amendment to reverse some of the decisions previously made by the Privy Council.
3: Despite those barriers, Anthony believes capital punishment should remain in St. Lucia's laws. He says that position applies not only to the killing of women, but to murder generally. The debate therefore extends beyond whether St. Lucia should retain the death penalty. It also raises the more difficult question of whether the Constitution, the courts, and existing legal precedents would permit the country to carry out an execution. I'm Christabel Obi, reporting for Hot 7 TV News.
0: Attorney Sarah Flood-Bobra says she will again write to the Director of Public Prosecutions after receiving no response to a request submitted nearly 1 month ago. The request concerns the police decision not to pursue allegations made by her clients against a government minister.
3: A legal challenge over the police handling of allegations involving a government minister is now before the Director of Public Prosecutions. The matter followed the circulation of material reportedly involving allegedly misused SSDF fund checks. Flood Bobran says that 2 days after the Commissioner of Police's August 19th press conference, on August 21st, she personally delivered a 2-page letter to the DPP's office requesting a review. A stamped copy of the letter shows it was received by the office.
5: After the police commissioner, Vern Guard's press conference on the 19th of August, where the commissioner said that the allegations that were brought by my clients against Richard Frederick were not sustained. Upon the instructions, I wrote to the Director of Public Prosecutions on August 21, 2026, and requested that he review the decision by the police commissioner. It's a two-page letter that I brought myself to the office of the DPP. You can see his stamp here as having received the letter.
3: Flood Bobron, who is acting as attorney for the women who made the allegations, told reporters that her letter outlined several provisions of the criminal code that she believes may apply to material disclosed by her clients. She also referenced the Integrity in Public Life Act and the Special Prosecutor Act. Although she did not read the full letter during the press conference, Flood Bobron said approximately 3 weeks had passed without a response from the DPP. She indicated that she plans to write again and make the full letter public in the coming days. The provisions cited by the attorney do not establish that an offense was committed, as that determination rests with the relevant investigative and prosecuting authorities.
5: And in this letter, I referred the Director of Public Prosecutions to no less than seven offenses. No less than seven criminal offenses against the criminal code, not to mention the Integrity in Public Life Act and the Special Prosecutor Act. I brought to the attention of the Director of Public Prosecutions that the material disclosed by my clients are capable of disclosing serious offenses under the Criminal Code of St. Lucia. And I brought to his attention seven possible offenses that could be disclosed under the Criminal Code based on the allegations that were made. Not to mention the Special Prosecutor Act and the Integrity in Public Life Act, all against a sitting Minister of Government, Richard Frederick, who continues to hold office.
3: She added that her clients remain committed to pursuing the matter and are awaiting guidance from the DPP.
5: I will not be intimidated. I will not be silenced. By the grace of God, I will complete what I have begun. I will run the race to the end to see that justice is done and that our women are respected and protected.
3: The next step now rests with the Director of Public Prosecutions as Flood Bobron prepares to renew her request and publicly release the letter. Until that review is completed, the allegations remain unproven and no criminal liability has been established. I'm Christabel Obi, reporting for Hot 7 TV News.
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6: Which artist won three titles in the 2025 Carnival season?
0: Up next, police urge public to avoid vigilante action. And personal loss drives new campaign to protect women. That and more when we come back.

0: by force.
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8: Thanks for staying with us. The Royal St. Lucia Police Force is urging the public to leave law enforcement to the authorities as concerns continue over recent incidents of violent crime. Police are cautioning against confronting individuals based on information shared on social media and are encouraging the public to report suspected criminal activity instead.
9: As concerns continue to mount over recent incidents of violent crime across St. Lucia, the Royal St. Lucia Police Force is urging members of the public to remain calm and avoid taking matters into their own hands. The RSLPF is cautioning against confronting or approaching individuals based on information received through social media or other unofficial sources. Police say such action could place members of the public at unnecessary risk and even compromise police investigations.
10: Members of the public are also strongly discouraged from confronting persons based on information received through social media or from taking matters into their own hands. Vigilante action can place innocent persons and entire communities at risk and may compromise police investigations.
9: The force is instead encouraging anyone with information about suspected criminal activity to report it to the police and allow law enforcement officers to investigate and take appropriate action.
10: Members of the public are encouraged to report genuine incidents and suspicious activity through the appropriate police channels, including the crime hotline 555 and the app.
9: The RSLPF is all about suspected criminal activity to report it to the police and allow law enforcement officers to investigate and take appropriate action.
10: Members of the public are encouraged to report genuine incidents and suspicious

0: to cause annoyance, inconvenience, distress, or anxiety. Where there is evidence of a breach of the law, the appropriate investigative and legal processes will be pursued.
1: The police force is thanking the public for its continued support and cooperation in helping to keep St. Lucia safe for all. For 7 TV News, I am Ethne Brown reporting.
2: Diane Felicia says personal loss and recent cases involving women have strengthened her push for greater protection for those at high risk of gender-based violence. The non-political Protect Her campaign is urging the public to sign and share its petition calling for stronger safeguards and earlier intervention.
3: After losing two people close to her to gender-based violence, Diane Felicia is turning personal grief into a nationwide call for greater protection for women who may be in danger. Felicia has launched the Protect Her Before It's Too Late campaign, an initiative pushing for stronger safeguards and faster action when women report serious threats to their safety.
4: The launch of this campaign, it is something that I have been working for a long time because I have lost two loved ones in gender-based violence, Kimberly DeLeo and also my goddaughter who was shot in her head sometime at Pigeon Island. It is something that I, as a person, have experienced in terms of gender-based violence. And it is something that it is, now is the time. We lost Joy, and now we lost Marissa. We have seen women going missing. Is that something that we want to say, this is the norm for St. Lucia? This cannot be the norm for St. Lucia. This is time for us as women, as men, as everybody in society to come together and say, you know what? This is it. Irrespective of political affiliations, we are inviting red, yellow, blue, everybody to come together and let us raise our voice together.
3: Felicia says losing people close to her has strengthened her determination to push for change, particularly as recent deaths and reports of missing women continue to fuel concern about women's safety in St. Lucia. The Protect Her Before It's Too Late campaign is being led by the Do Nation Foundation in partnership with Good Deeds Day and the International Peace Youth Group. The initiative is calling for stronger protections for women believed to be at high risk of gender-based violence and earlier intervention when serious threats are reported. Felicia says the campaign has no political affiliation and is open to support from individuals and organizations regardless of their political or social backgrounds. Members of the public are being encouraged to sign and share the petition, while also inviting at least five other people to add their support.
4: The petition is asking, after investigation and everything has been done, if there is grounds that an anklet be placed on the perpetrator, that the police now could identify, could know their every move, and it's not going to stop it, but it's going to curb it, because what we have to do as a nation, as a population, is start making them feel uncomfortable. And if we continue to do that, if we continue to see change, if this is implemented, I am sure one would think twice before raising their hand. One would think twice before having any form of violence against, whether it's women or girls or anybody. They would think twice. And that is one of the things that we are calling for.
3: The campaign is advocating for stronger enforcement and changes to existing laws governing the protection of women in high-risk gender-based violence cases.
4: After the petition gets to 1,000, I know we have 1,000, but we are still working towards 10,000. After it gets there, we will be taking it to the Attorney General's office. We will be taking it to the Ministry of Gender Relations. We will be taking it to the Ministry of Equity. We will be taking it to the Prime Minister's office. We will be taking it to the Governor General. And of course, we will be taking it to the Commissioner of Police.
3: Felicia says the deaths and disappearances of women must not become normalized in St. Lucia and believes addressing the issue requires a collective response from society. The Protect Her campaign is aiming to secure 1,000 signatures by September 18th, ahead of a peace walk scheduled for September 24th. Participants will gather at Constitution Park at 5 p.m. before proceeding to Serenity Grounds in Castries. I'm Christabel Obi, reporting for Hot 7 TV News.
2: As hot and dry conditions continue to affect St. Lucia, farmers are being encouraged to take steps to protect their crops and livestock. Minister of Agriculture Lisa Jawahir says her ministry is working on measures, including improved access to water and irrigation, to help farmers manage the effects of the heat.

0: temperatures climbing across St. Lucia, the heat is being felt not only by residents, but also by the island's farmers. Access to water is becoming increasingly important as farmers work to protect their crops and maintain production during the hotter conditions. Minister of Agriculture, Honorable Lisa Jara here, says her ministry is putting measures in place to help farmers manage the effects of the heat and ensure they have the support needed to sustain their operations. She adds that once the measures are implemented, checks will be carried out to ensure they are being properly used and are providing the intended support to farmers.
1: In times past, we've given out water tanks, but when you visit some of the farms, they're not connected to the guttering. The tank is away from the farmhouse, so how are you catching the water? We've had a conversation with our chief extension officer, who will be following up with his extension officers. So when government gives out those incentives, there is a follow-up to ensure that we are continuing with that. We noted a price increase in the cost of material to make the water tanks, but government has already secured a number of water tanks that will be distributed very soon to some of our farmers.
0: In addition to the water tanks, Jawahir cites plans to introduce an irrigation system in the Labon community before the end of the year. She notes that the area is home to a number of farmers who are expected to benefit from the initiative.
1: Labon is a community that for times past did not have access to water. It's a very dry area, but there are a lot of farmers there. And so we will be launching an irrigation project in the coming months, well, before the end of the year, in that community as well, in addition to the additional water tanks and providing the best service that we can as a ministry in terms of ensuring that our farmers are ready.
0: The minister notes that the initiative will benefit not only crop farmers, but livestock farmers as well, recognizing that the hot conditions also affect animals.
1: It's not just the crop farmers, it's also the livestock farmers, because if the cows are thirsty or the horses are thirsty, if we are feeling hot, they are feeling hot. And so we're having those discussions with them nationally to remind them, because the super El Nino is not just a thought or an idea, it's what the scientists are telling us is coming. Now, thankfully, St. Lucia has been spared of a hurricane in times past. Natural disaster, climate change is something we have absolutely no control over. So it's better to be safe, it's better to be prepared than for us to be in a position where we do not know where or how to respond to.
0: Jara here says climate change is something St. Lucia cannot control, but maintains that relevant stakeholders are working together to ensure farmers and the country remain prepared to deal with its effects. For Hot 7 TV News, I am Ethne Brown reporting.
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3: Civil liberties are legal protections that safeguard individuals from government overreach and arbitrary interference. They ensure the freedom to live, speak, and act without unwarranted censorship or punishment, and include freedom of expression and speech, freedom of assembly and petition, freedom of religion, the right to privacy, and the right to due process and a fair trial.
6: The third segment of the Hot 7 Nightly News is brought to you with the kind compliments of Caribbean Awning. 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
2: Welcome back. St. Lucia's internet users are being encouraged to look beyond connection speed when assessing the quality of their service. ICT consultant Dr. Lindell Saintville says factors such as latency, reliability, and how internet service is distributed within homes and businesses can all affect the user experience.
0: St. Lucia's internet users are being encouraged to look beyond connection speed when assessing the quality of their service. Speaking on Issues and Answers, ICT consultant Dr. Lindell Saintville says while speed is an important factor, latency also plays a key role in determining the quality of an internet connection.
8: Latency for the audience is a measure of how regular the connection is, whether if you're having a telephone conversation, for example, if the connection stutters, if you have to wait for some sort of buffering from one moment to the next. That's actually quite a severe and very easily noticeable aspect of the quality. And I actually believe that if the latency is not managed, that would be a much more significant impediment to the enjoyment of the internet service.
0: He says that while the country's internet service is generally adequate, there are areas where improvements are still needed. He also says consumers should consider what happens after the internet connection reaches their homes or businesses. Saintville notes that Wi-Fi coverage, the placement of routers, and the number of connected devices can affect performance, meaning poor service on a particular device is not always the fault of the internet provider.
8: I think so. I think generally speaking, we are okay. Mm-hmm. But of course, there might be persons whose work, whose needs might take them to a place where what we are currently enjoying on average is not quite matching their needs. Mm-hmm. So there's a spectrum regarding what's average and what's available, top end. Mm-hmm. You'll always find that there are persons who are saying they'll want more, they want better, they want faster. Okay. And I think for many people, they don't look at how the internet was received on their mobile phone or their smart TV or their smart watch or whatever. If they have a poor quality service at the device, they might be instinctively blaming the service provider. But really and truly, the service provider's responsibility ends at the point where the supply enters your premises.
0: Saintville also points to St. Lucia's geography as a factor that can affect internet connectivity, particularly in areas where terrain and distance can make infrastructure more challenging to expand.
8: If you consider the internet service that we enjoy in a hilly, a mountainous place like St. Lucia or Dominica, St. Kitts, somewhere with lots of hills and valleys, like you said, and you compare that to the experience of someone living in a place where it's flatter, somewhere like Barbados, for example, you'll find that an installation, a tower, is able to connect adequately to a much larger zone.
0: As internet becomes increasingly important to everyday life, the discussion continues on how St. Lucia can maintain reliable and accessible connectivity for all users. For 7TV News, I am Ethne Brown reporting.
2: The St. Lucia Teachers Credit Cooperative is looking to build on another successful year with its 41st annual general meeting, highlighting the institution's financial strength, member support, and plans for continued growth.
0: Another successful year is being reported by the St. Lucia Teachers Credit Cooperative as the institution held its 41st annual general meeting on Sunday, September 13th. The AGM brought together members to review the organization's performance and plans for the year ahead. Outgoing President Peter Luizi says the SLTC remains committed to its members, adding that the institution is financially sound and operationally resilient. He says the cooperative's commitment to its principles is also reflected in several initiatives undertaken throughout the year.
9: Beyond our financial achievements, we remain deeply committed to enriching the lives of every member and the wider community through educational programs member engagement, and community outreach initiatives, we committed to demonstrate that our mission extends well beyond financial services. Activities such as International Credit Union Day, our Fun Walk, International Women's Day, International Men's Day, and Share the Love initiatives enforced our commitment to the cooperative principles of education, training, and information, and concern for community.
0: Louise remains optimistic that while financial challenges may arise, the strong foundation of the SLCC will allow the institution to continue growing and creating lasting value for its members.
9: As we look ahead, we remain optimistic about the future. While the economic environment may continue to present challenges, I am confident that the solid foundation we have built, combined with our cooperative spirit and strategic vision, will enable SLTCC to continue growing and creating lasting value for generations to come.
0: Sansha Victor, manager of the credit union department, highlights the continued significance of the credit union movement within the financial sector and its important role in providing financial services and support to its members.
10: The audited financial statement reflects total assets exceeding $145 million and a surplus of more than $4 million. These figures demonstrate the continued significance of the credit union within the financial sector and the important role it continues to play in providing financial services to its members.
0: Shane Felicier of the SLCC Union League further points to the success of the movement, pointing to initiatives such as school thrift programs. He says these contributions are expected to be built upon to help maintain the relevance and viability of the credit union movement.
11: The investment by Teachers Credit Union in the school's thrift ensures that a feeder program for the movement is available, and it is this tributary that the league will hope to build upon in the upcoming year to ensure the continued relevance and viability of the movement.
0: The SLTC says it will continue to grow while adapting to the changing needs of its members. For Hot 7 TV News, I am Ethne Brown reporting.
2: Competitive cricket is returning to Rosalie in October with four teams set to contest a T20 tournament following a break last year. Under-19 players will also receive more playing opportunities through a longer format competition, with several youngsters expected to feature in the T20 tournament.
12: Competitive cricket is making its way back to Grosley, with four teams preparing to battle for honours when the association's T20 competition gets going in October. The Grosley Cricket Association committee confirmed the return following a short break last year, with Chairman Joseph Hall outlining plans during a recent player draft.
13: Last year we didn't have a tournament last year, so this year we start back our domestic competition. We had our draft this evening, where we put our four teams together. We are trying our best to get all of our local players, our under-19 players, our grassroots players involved in the tournament. What's happening is a development, just to win a tournament, but it's a development program in Grosley. We are also including players from outside the district. So it's a holistic development we are trying to do, we are trying to have in Grosley, both with scorers, with umpires, etc. So this is what we are doing here today. Grosley Cricket, we are giving it back the life that we know it always used to have.
12: Four teams will contest the tournament, each carrying the name of an accomplished active cricketer. Batsman Jad Goodman, batsman and wicketkeeper Dominic O'Geese, former West Indies under-19 captain Kimani Melius, and all-rounder and spinner Lee John. The competition will also provide opportunities for some of Grosley's younger players to test themselves in a shorter format, with several under-19 cricketers expected to be drafted into T20 squads. At the same time, Grosley's under-19 players will compete in a separate, longer format competition aimed at giving them more time in the middle and viable match experience. Coach Alton Crafton says the approach will provide young cricketers with more opportunities to develop their skills while competitive cricket returns to the Grizzly calendar.
14: Well, we have four teams this year, four local-based teams. We have asked each team to invite four outside players to play for them. So the majority of players will be locally based. So we're looking forward for a really, you know, good tournament this year.
12: With the teams drafted and preparations taking shape, attention now turns to October as players get ready to bring competitive T20 cricket back to Grizzly. For Hot 7 TV News, I'm Chloe Dantis reporting.
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2: And now for the weather report.

Good evening and welcome to Hot 7TV's Weather Report. I'm your presenter, Serena Toussaint. Present weather at Renner Airport is fair. Present weather at George F. L. Charles Airport is partly cloudy. Present temperature at Renner Airport is 41 degrees Celsius or 88 degrees Fahrenheit. Wind at Renner Airport is blowing from the east at 18 miles per hour or 40 kilometers per hour. Rainfall in the 24-hour period that ended at 8 a.m. today at Renner Airport, 7.6 millimeters. At George F. L. Charles Airport, 29.2 millimeters. Sunset today, 6.03 p.m. Sunrise tomorrow, 5.52 a.m. Forecast for St. Lucia valid for the next 24 hours. Winds will be blowing from the east near 21 miles per hour or 43 kilometers per hour. Weather fair to occasionally cloudy and slightly hazy with a few brief showers. Marine forecast for seasonal 25 mile or 40 kilometers radius from St. Lucia. Tides for Castries Harbour, low at 12:29 p.m., high at 7:21 p.m. Tides of Beaufort Bay, low at 1:56 p.m., high at 8:28 p.m. Seas light to moderate of waves 3 to 6 feet or 0.9 to 1.8 meters. 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I'm your presenter, Serena Toussaint. Thank you for staying tuned and do have a good night.

0: Thank you, Siruna. And with that, we come to the end of the Hot 7 TV Nightly News for today, Thursday, September 17th, 2026. 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On behalf of the entire news team, I am Daniela Edwin. 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